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keeping you company all night long, every night, every single night that I have the privilege to come into this studio and speak to you. I don't take it lightly. I don't take it for granted. You are precious, valuable, and valued. Of all the earthly treasures we could store up, if we had a den like Aladdin's den where the genie's bottle was kept,

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0: Steve, and talk to me. Tell me who you're thinking about. Tell me who's on your heart tonight. Tell me what your hopes are, what your dreams are. We're here to share those dreams with you tonight.

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We live, we learn, we pick ourselves up again and again.

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11: To be fully fit, you have to be physically fit. You also have to be mentally fit.
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16: 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There's not a commanding officer out there or a leadership staff out there that doesn't want to help. So don't hesitate. Come ask.
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0: You. 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

0: 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Maybe some terrible things you did and you're afraid to get honest. Maybe some terrible things you're doing right this very minute. You're only as sick as your secrets. Something to think about as we slip through this night together. 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Heroes like NYPD Detective Victor Vargas, a United States Air Force veteran who died from pancreatic cancer after serving in the World Trade Center recovery efforts. 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

0: Hi, Emily. Who is on your heart this evening?
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0: and I frustratingly said, "But I'm right here." As I drove that night listening to you, I realized I had worked almost 160 hours in just 2 weeks. Nurses tend to put everyone before themselves and will triage who needs the most. Suddenly, it became very clear why my husband was lonely. I was right there, but I really wasn't. I realized in that moment that I was lonely too. That night, I put in for a dramatic cut in my hours. I now make my own schedule. We moved to a smaller, cheaper home. We don't have as much material wealth, but guess what? I'm there. I'm there for giggles, cuddles, boo-boo kisses, nap time, bedtime, first steps, even family game night. My marriage is full and running over, and my family couldn't be happier that I'm home with them. Jasmine, thank you so much for sharing your story, sharing your heart, and for making the sacrifice to be home with your babies, your hubby, and not to put your career first. We'll be back. 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I'm Delilah on 1410 KLEM. 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
7: To be fully fit, you have to be physically fit. You also have to be mentally fit.
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0: Good news each night. We try to shine a little light into your world and share a peaceful moment or two. That's what we do each night right here.

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0: pick A Wonderful Love Song and play it for Dina, that would be wonderful.
1: 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Have a beautiful life together. Thank you for calling.

0: Who inspires you? Who is your inspiration? Is there somebody in your life who has overcome incredible odds and they just keep moving forward? They just keep plugging on. I have a mother-in-law who's really a mother outlaw because her son and I have been divorced for over 20 years. And yet when she and my father-in-law accepted me into their hearts, we formed a relationship that is eternal. And my mother-in-law spends hours on her knees, hours praying for me and my kids, not just her grandkids, but all my kids that she loves. She is a tiny, diminutive little woman. She's like not even 5 foot tall, but she is a giant of faith. And when she calls me and says, "This is on my heart," I know when she says, "I'm going to say a prayer for you," she means it and she does it. Who inspires you that way? Who inspires you? I want to know. Call me and tell me, or you can write to me. 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
12: 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That is, until a local Shriner heard about the accident.
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0: admit that you have an issue. 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
2: 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I'm Chris DeMeo, Fox News. The 53-year championship drought is over for the New York Knicks.
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0: I'm Deborah Valentine. The New York Knicks are NBA champions after beating the San Antonio Spurs 94-90 in Game 5 of the NBA Finals. This sound courtesy of ABC.
1: Knicks fans, this is not a dream. Your long, long wait has ended. Go ahead and cry. After 53 years, the Knicks are finally NBA champions once again.
0: Knicks captain Jalen Brunson named MVP. New York City Mayor Zoran Mamdani announcing on X that the New York Knicks championship parade will be held on Thursday, June 18th, along New York City's Canyon of Heroes. President Trump announcing that he expects a 60-day peace deal with Iran to be signed today. Iran has expressed some skepticism, saying it may take several days for the performance-based memorandum of understanding to be signed. 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
1: The Knicks in five. I'm Deborah Valentine, Fox News. The New York Knicks are NBA champions after beating the San Antonio Spurs 94-90 in Game 5 of the NBA Finals. Fox's Greg Thompson reports.
2: It's been more than half a century, but New York City is again the mecca of basketball.
3: Knicks fans, this is not a dream. Go ahead and cry. After 53 years, the Knicks are finally NBA champions once again.
2: On ABC, the moment the Knicks defeated the San Antonio Spurs 94-90 in Game 5 of the NBA Finals, a series that was much closer than 4-1. San Antonio had a double-digit lead in every game of the Finals, and Saturday was no different. Up 16 in the second quarter, 15 in the third, and 10 with under 8 minutes to play. But Jalen Brunson brought the Knicks back, scoring 15 of his 45 points in the fourth quarter, including the go-ahead basket with just over a minute left, taking home the MVP honors.

0: News. I'm Deborah Valentine. The New York Knicks are NBA champions after beating the San Antonio Spurs 94-90 in Game 5 of the NBA Finals. This sound courtesy of ABC.
1: Knicks fans, this is not a dream. Your long, long wait has ended. Go ahead and cry. After 53 years, the Knicks are finally NBA champions once again.
0: Knicks captain Jalen Brunson named MVP. New York City Mayor Zoran Mamdani announcing on X that the New York Knicks championship parade will be held on Thursday, June 18th, along New York City's Canyon of Heroes. President Trump announcing that he expects a 60-day peace deal with Iran to be signed today. Iran has expressed some skepticism, saying it may take several days for the performance-based memorandum of understanding to be signed. 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
1: The Knicks in five. I'm Deborah Valentine, Fox News. The New York Knicks are NBA champions after beating the San Antonio Spurs 94-90 in Game 5 of the NBA Finals. Fox's Greg Thompson reports.
2: It's been more than half a century, but New York City is again the mecca of basketball.
3: Knicks fans, this is not a dream. Go ahead and cry. After 53 years, the Knicks are finally NBA champions once again.
2: On ABC, the moment the Knicks defeated the San Antonio Spurs 94-90 in Game 5 of the NBA Finals, a series that was much closer than 4-1. San Antonio had a double-digit lead in every game of the Finals, and Saturday was no different. Up 16 in the second quarter, 15 in the third, and 10 with under 8 minutes to play. But Jalen Brunson brought the Knicks back, scoring 15 of his 45 points in the fourth quarter, including the go-ahead basket with just over a minute left, taking home the MVP honors. Greg Thompson, Fox News.
1: New York City Mayor Zohran Mamdani announcing on X that the New York Knicks championship parade will be held on Thursday, June 18th. President Trump says U.S. and Iran may sign a peace deal today. Fox's Chanley Painter reports.
4: Iran claims the framework is still being finalized. Pakistan, which has been mediating talks, expects terms to be completed within the next 24 hours. The signing is likely to be virtual due to logistical challenges. If signed, the agreement would launch a 60-day negotiation period on Iran's nuclear program. Trump also says the Strait of Hormuz would reopen immediately and claims Tehran no longer wants to pursue a nuclear weapon. He also says the U.S. would eventually retrieve and destroy Iran's nuclear waste. In return, Tehran will reportedly receive phased sanction relief. The U.S. and Iran are offering different accounts of the deal.
1: Both nations seem optimistic about an impending agreement. 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
2: President Trump announcing another nomination to the Justice Department.
3: President Trump is picking James McDonald to be U.S. Attorney for the Southern District of New York. Arguably, he would be the most prestigious U.S. attorney in the nation. And like other nominees before him, McDonald has been Trump's personal lawyer, representing him in a criminal case. But McDonald does have experience as a federal prosecutor, something other nominees did not have. McDonald would replace Jay Clayton, who is tapped to be the next director of national intelligence. Roger Stern, Fox News.
2: World Cup matches underway. Fox's Brian Yenis reports from MetLife Stadium in New Jersey, named the New York, New Jersey Stadium for World Cup events.
4: Formerly known as MetLife Stadium, as they test the sound here at that stadium. Just an incredible game last night in Los Angeles as the United States dominated Paraguay 4-1. For the first time in its history, the United States scoring four goals in a single World Cup match, led by Flo Balogun, who became the first American since the 1930s to score two goals in a single World Cup match. President Trump, who called the team before the match and told them he thinks they could go all the way, posted this on Truth Social. Congratulations to Team USA on their big win, 4-1, over a very good Paraguay team. Keep it going. Thousands of fans gathered at watch parties across America.
2: Brazil and Morocco tied 1-1 on Saturday there. A six-hour manhunt at Marine Corps Base Camp Pendleton in California ended with the arrest of two suspects. According to authorities, the suspects breached the installation during a police pursuit and abandoned a vehicle carrying more than 112 pounds of cocaine and fentanyl. The search led to a temporary shelter-in-place order. Officials did not immediately release the identities of the suspects or announce what charges they may face. I'm Deborah Valentine. This is Fox News.
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1: The wait is over. I'm Chris DeMeo, Fox News. The 53-year championship drought is over for the New York Knicks.
2: Knicks fans, this is not a dream. Your long, long wait has ended. Go ahead and cry. After 53 years, the Knicks are finally NBA champions once again.
1: The call on ABC, New York tops San Antonio 94-90. All eyes on the Middle East to see if the U.S. and Iran will sign a peace deal.
3: Iran claims the framework is still being finalized. Pakistan, which has been mediating talks, expects terms to be completed within the next 24 hours. The signing is likely to be virtual due to logistical challenges. If signed, the agreement would launch a 60-day negotiation period on Iran's nuclear program. Trump also says the Strait of Hormuz would reopen immediately and claims Tehran no longer wants to pursue a nuclear weapon. He also says the U.S. would eventually retreat and destroy Iran's nuclear waste. In return, Tehran will reportedly receive phased sanction relief. The U.S. and Iran are offering different accounts of the deal.
1: That's Fox's Chanley Painter. Soccer fans cheering on their teams in the World Cup. Team USA winning Friday night against Paraguay.
4: Formerly known as MetLife Stadium, as they test the sound here at that stadium. Just an incredible game last night in Los Angeles as the United States dominated Paraguay 4-1. For the first time in its history, the United States scoring four goals in a single World Cup match, led by Flo Balogun, who became the first American since the 1930s to score two goals in a single World Cup match. President Trump, who called the team before the match and told them he thinks they could go all the way, posted this on Truth Social. Congratulations to Team USA on their big win, 4-1, over a very good Paraguay team. Keep it going. Thousands of fans gathered at watch parties across America.
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1: President Trump's name is no longer on the facade of the John F. Kennedy Center for the Performing Arts. Workers took it down after a judge ordered it removed, citing only Congress could change the iconic center's name. In 1964, Congress designated it as a living memorial to the 35th U.S. President John F. Kennedy. It opened in 1971. Crowds of people gathered outside of Buckingham Palace for an annual event to honor King Charles.
8: This year marks King Charles III's fourth birthday.

0: parade of his reign. Trooping the Color is an annual tradition to mark the king's official birthday. It's an elaborate parade of pomp, pageantry, and military precision. It's always held in June, despite the king being born on November 14th, 1948. It's been a busy year for the 77-year-old monarch, including a historic state visit to the USA, where King Charles paid tribute at the 9/11 memorial and also addressed Congress. President Donald Trump calling him the greatest king in my book. The monarch has remained stoic amid his ongoing cancer battle. He was diagnosed in 2024, but last December, he revealed positive news that his treatment would be reduced this year.
1: That's Fox's Stephanie Bennett in London. One of Starbucks' most talked about drinks is making a comeback, and not everyone is celebrating. Fox's Daria Aubinger has more.
2: Starbucks says its viral unicorn frappuccino will return for one weekend later this summer, nearly a decade after the colorful drink became a social media sensation. The pink and blue beverage debuted in 2017 and generated huge demand, but also complaints from baristas who said stores were overwhelmed by orders and often ran short on ingredients. Starbucks has not announced exact dates for the limited time return, but says employees will receive training to help ensure a smoother launch. The unicorn frappuccino will again be available for a limited run in stores across the U.S. and around the world. Daria Aubinger, Fox News.
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1: The World Champion New York Knicks. I'm Deborah Valentine, Fox News. New York City will host a victory parade for the New York Knicks on Thursday. The Knicks are the 2026 NBA champions after beating the San Antonio Spurs 94-90 in Game 5 of the NBA Finals Saturday night. Knicks team captain Jalen Brunson scored 45 points in Game 5. He was named MVP.
2: Every time I got the ball, all I can think about is all the hours in the summer. For every summer I had since I ever could remember making this a reality.
1: The comment, courtesy of ABC, New York City Mayor Zohran Mamdani announcing on X that the New York Knicks championship parade will be held on Thursday, June 18th, along New York City's Canyon of Heroes. President Trump says the U.S. and Iran may sign a peace deal later today. Fox's Chanley Painter reports.
3: Iran claims the framework is still being finalized. Pakistan, which has been mediating talks, expects terms to be completed within the next 24 hours. The signing is likely to be virtual due to logistical challenges. If signed, the agreement would launch a 60-day negotiation period on Iran's nuclear program. Trump also says the Strait of Hormuz would reopen immediately and claims Tehran no longer wants to pursue a nuclear weapon. He also says the U.S. would eventually retrieve and destroy Iran's nuclear waste. In return, Tehran will reportedly receive phased sanction relief. The U.S. and Iran are offering different accounts of the deal.
1: Despite mixed signals, both nations seem optimistic about an impending agreement. Police say three Philadelphia police officers were injured in a shootout late Saturday night in Winfield, Pennsylvania. The suspect is dead. Police Commissioner Kevin Bethel says the officers are hospitalized in stable condition. 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
1: President Trump announcing another nomination to the Justice Department.
6: President Trump is picking James McDonald to be U.S. Attorney for the Southern District of New York. Arguably, he would be the most prestigious U.S. attorney in the nation. And like other nominees before him, McDonald has been Trump's personal lawyer, representing him in a criminal case. But McDonald does have experience as a federal prosecutor, something other nominees did not have. McDonald would replace Jay Clayton, who was tapped to be the next director of national intelligence. Roger Stern, Fox News.
1: Perhaps the most talked about card in the history of the UFC is planned today on the White House grounds. Fox's Greg Thompson previews UFC Freedom 250.
7: It's a seven-matchup card featuring the biggest fight night bonuses ever for both best fight and top individual performances, as the UFC tries to make sure that Freedom 250 lives up to its iconic backdrop on the White House South Lawn. Now all 14 fighters made weight and are good to go, including former middleweight and light heavyweight champion Alex Pereira, who's trying to become the first fighter in UFC history to win belts in three different weight classes when he faces Ciryl Gane for the interim heavyweight title. In the other co-main event, lightweight champ Ilia Topuria puts his undefeated record on the line against interim champion Justin Gaethje, a fight that'll unify both their belts. Greg Thompson, Fox News.
1: A six-hour manhunt at Marine Corps Base Camp Pendleton in California. According to authorities, the suspects breached the installation during a police pursuit. They then abandoned a vehicle carrying more than 112 pounds of cocaine and fentanyl and fled on foot. The search led to a temporary shelter-in-place order. The two suspects were eventually arrested. Officials did not immediately release their identities or what charges they may face. I'm Deborah Valentine. This is Fox News.
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1: 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I'm Chris DeMeo, Fox News. 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
1: It's been more than half a century, but New York City is again the mecca of basketball.
2: Knicks fans, this is not a dream. Go ahead and cry. After 53 years, the Knicks are finally NBA champions once again.
1: On ABC, the moment the Knicks defeated the San Antonio Spurs 94-90 in Game 5 of the NBA Finals, a series that was much closer than 4-1. San Antonio had a double-digit lead in every game of the Finals, and Saturday was no different. Up 16 in the second quarter, 15 in the third, and 10 with under 8 minutes to play. But Jalen Brunson brought the Knicks back, scoring 15 of his 45 points in the fourth quarter, including the go-ahead basket with just over a minute left, taking home the MVP honors. Greg Thompson, Fox News.
0: New York City Mayor Zoran Mamdani announcing the city will host the championship parade on Thursday. Meantime, the celebrations got out of hand following the game.
3: Tens of thousands of people flooding the streets of New York City in celebration after the New York Knicks won their first NBA championship in 53 years. But those celebrations have turned unruly. Several arrests have been made and damage has been reported across the city. Several cars, including NYPD police cars, have had their windshields busted in. We've also seen people throw objects at officers. Others have been seen climbing on top of cars and buses. Fireworks have also been set off and several trash fires have been lit.
0: That's Fox's Chanley Painter reporting in New York. The Lebanese army has withdrawn its troops from a base in a southern village after Israeli forces advanced nearby. 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
6: That heat's going to be out there for one more day.
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1: President Trump's name is no longer on the facade of the John F. Kennedy Center for the Performing Arts. Workers took it down after a judge ordered it removed, citing only Congress could change the iconic center's name. The Kennedy Center opened in 1971. Crowds of people gathered outside of Buckingham Palace for an annual event to honor King Charles.
2: This year marks King Charles III's fourth birthday parade of his reign. Trooping the color is an annual tradition to mark the king's official birthday. It's an elaborate parade of pomp, pageantry, and military precision. It's always held in June, despite the king being born on November 14th, 1948. It's been a busy year for the 77-year-old monarch, including a historic state visit to the USA, where King Charles paid tribute at the 9/11 memorial and also addressed Congress. President Donald Trump calling him the greatest king in my book. The monarch has remained stoic amid his ongoing cancer battle. He was diagnosed in 2024, but last December, he revealed positive news that his treatment would be reduced this year.
1: That's Fox's Stephanie Bennett in London. President Trump has announced another nomination to the Justice Department, and again, he's following a controversial pattern. Fox's Roger Stern reports.
3: President Trump is picking James McDonald to be U.S. Attorney for the Southern District of New York. Arguably, he would be the most prestigious U.S. Attorney in the nation. And like other nominees before him, McDonald has been Trump's personal lawyer, representing him in a criminal case. But McDonald does have experience as a federal prosecutor, something other nominees did not have. McDonald would replace Jay Clayton, who is tapped to be the next director of national intelligence. Roger Stern, Fox News.
1: Three Philadelphia police officers were shot Saturday night while responding to a shooting in the city's Winfield section. The officers are listed in stable condition. The suspect that they were looking for is dead. I'm Chris DeMeo. This is Fox News.
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1: News. I'm Paul Stevens. The New York Knicks defeat the San Antonio Spurs 94-90. They win the NBA championship. Jalen Brunson on the Knicks taking series MVP, putting up 45 on Saturday.
2: I'm in awe. I don't know. Whenever someone counters out, we find a way to come back and do something about it.
1: That's courtesy ABC. The Knicks win the series 4-1, their first NBA title in 53 years. Meantime, the U.S. Army celebrating a big birthday today.
3: The Army commemorating the milestone. Army senior leaders will host the 251st Army birthday cake cutting and reenlistment ceremony at the Pentagon, the action-packed military experience at Summerall Field at Joint Base Meyer-Henderson Hall in Arlington, Virginia.
1: Fox's Jeff Manasso. President Trump and world leaders getting ready for the G7 summit this week in Geneva. 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
4: 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Sunshine today, a high of 75, winds 10 to 15, gusting to 20 miles per hour. Tonight's low 50 degrees, clear skies. Sunny tomorrow, Monday's high 81. Tuesday sunny, 81, winds gusting to 20 miles per hour. 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

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Sunshine today, a high of 75, winds 10 to 15, gusting to 20 miles per hour. Tonight's low 50 degrees, clear skies. Sunny tomorrow, Monday's high 81. Tuesday sunny, 81, winds gusting to 20 miles per hour. That's weather from 1410 AM 96.9 FM KLEM.

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1: Drought is over. I'm Paul Stevens, Fox News. The New York Knicks are NBA champs.
2: Let's go Knicks! Let's go Knicks! Let's go Knicks! Let's go Knicks!
1: Knicks fans celebrating all over the U.S. and including in the Big Apple and New York City. 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
3: It's been more than half a century, but New York City is again the mecca of basketball.
4: 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Go ahead and cry. After 53 years, the Knicks are finally NBA champions once again.
3: On ABC, the moment the Knicks defeated the San Antonio Spurs 94-90 in Game 5 of the NBA Finals, a series that was much closer than 4-1. San Antonio had a double-digit lead in every game of the Finals, and Saturday was no different. Up 16. 16-

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Sunshine today, a high of 75, winds 10 to 15, gusting to 20 miles per hour. Tonight's low 50 degrees, clear skies. Sunny tomorrow, Monday's high 81. Tuesday sunny, 81, winds gusting to 20 miles per hour. That's weather from 1410 AM, 96.9 FM, KLEM.

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1: Fox News, I'm Angelo Bavaro. The New York Knicks capturing their first NBA championship since 1973, beating the Spurs in Game 5, 94-90. Jalen Brunson named MVP.
2: I'm in awe. I don't know. Whenever someone counts us out, we find a way to come back and do something about it.
1: That sound courtesy, ABC. Brunson scored 45 points. New York City's victory parade that is planned for this Thursday. President Trump says a deal with Iran is scheduled to be signed as soon as today.
3: Iran, however, has not yet confirmed. This is both Tehran and Washington have been playing up their ends of a potential memorandum of understanding that would both end the war and it would start more talks, more negotiations.
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4: 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Sunshine today, a high of 75, winds 10 to 15, gusting to 20 miles per hour. Tonight's low 50 degrees, clear skies. Sunny tomorrow, Monday's high 81. Tuesday sunny, 81, winds gusting to 20 miles per hour. That's weather from 1410 AM 96.9 FM KLEM.

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Sunshine today, a high of 75, winds 10 to 15, gusting to 20 miles per hour. Tonight's low 50 degrees, clear skies. Sunny tomorrow, Monday's high 81. Tuesday sunny, 81, winds gusting to 20 miles per hour. That's weather from 1410 AM, 96.9 FM, KLEM.

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Sunshine today, a high of 75, winds 10 to 15, gusting to 20 miles per hour. Tonight's low, 50 degrees, clear skies. Sunny tomorrow, Monday's high, 81. Tuesday, sunny, 81, winds gusting to 20 miles per hour. That's weather from 1410 AM, 96.9 FM, KLEM.

0: 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Both suspects were ultimately taken into custody without incident. Deborah Valentine, Fox News.
1: Still no word yet on the identity of those suspects. I'm Angelo Bavaro, and this is Fox News.
2: 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Sunshine today, a high of 75, winds 10 to 15, gusting to 20 miles per hour. Tonight's low, 50 degrees, clear skies. Sunny tomorrow, Monday's high, 81. Tuesday, sunny, 81, winds gusting to 20 miles per hour. That's weather from 1410 AM, 96.9 FM, KLEM. There are no obituaries to report. 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
4: 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Embracing God's Holy Absurdity. 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Welcome to Day One, the weekly program that brings you outstanding preachers from America's historic Protestant churches, sharing insight and inspiration from God's Word for your life.

0: ecclesiology if we give over most of our preaching task to an AI chatbot?
1: I love so much of what you say about AI, because you somehow strike this balance where you're not alarmist, nor are you naive. Specific to ministry and the doing of theology, AI, is it good, bad, neutral? If you have to just sort of like lay it out as a yes, no binary, or is that binary just not even a good idea to have?
0: Oh my gosh. Well, someone who's a process theologian, I'm just going to cringe when we have dualism and binaries. Yes. It's like, no,
1: dualism gets us in trouble.
0: It gets us into so much trouble. And I don't think it helps us become reflective practitioners when it comes to a new technology like AI. So I'm very much impacted in my praxis by Melvin Kranzberg's law that technology is neither good nor bad, nor neutral. And so we need to be informed people as we interact with this exciting new tool when it comes to ministry and theology. Like, yeah, it's incredible how quickly it can give you a response to something. And if you're really good at asking prompts, like you can see a draft of a conversation between, Emily Towns, Alfred North Whitehead, and Karl Barth, and like ask them, how do each of these theologians understand creation, right? The creation story. And then the yada-da-da-da in like seconds. And you got to follow up, right? Because the way that the machine is designed is that it's not like copy and pasting, lifting from different resources. It's become so skilled at predicting what a source might say, and it might hallucinate, right? Like, and because it's just predictive technology, it could very well hallucinate. And so we still have the responsibility of following up and doing more research, but it could at least be a fun, playful partner and starting a conversation, but it shouldn't be the ultimate end all be all resource for us.
1: Casey, you are one of the published experts theologically in the field of AI, but you've done a lot of other stuff, and you've led communities. You've thought about who we are as Christians together and individually. What is an area of real, like sort of burning interest, like either like a theological question or just an area of interest for you lately that has nothing to do with AI?
0: Oh my gosh. Well, it's funny you asked this, because the research I've been doing lately is related to the Pause Play Center for Preachers that I run through the Compelling Preaching Initiative, and trying to figure out how play can help us be more embracing of God's absurdity and breaking out of deadly predictability and these well-worn scripts that this is the way it is, because it's really hard to like control the fool. It's really hard to control the jester, and the court jester can really say some very powerful things, but a laugh is the response sometimes instead of, off with his head. So I'm really fascinated by play and the preaching life, but also our shared worship life. And how can we be more intentional about common practices of play and seeing that as the way that God turns strangers into community? So that's what I'm, my research leave is like a year away, and there's a stack of books behind me here that all have to do with theories and theologies of play, just waiting for me to come to research leave and do that work. And I can't wait, but I still think it relates to AI, because AI is a predictive machine. Its outputs are predictable. And we don't want to live into what's predictable. That's
1: right.
0: What
1: play is exactly the opposite.
0: And so I think that if we are more confident and trust our shared capacities to play, we may not

0: feel as much like we have to rely upon the efficiency of a chatbot to do sermons for us. So that's what I'm trying to do in my research and praxis right now as the director of Pause Play Center for Preachers.
1: That's fantastic. What do you think improvisation or the art of that in music and other places, is that overlapping with play and can AI improvise? I don't think it predicts, doesn't it? That's different.
0: It predicts, and we improvise in like our follow-up prompts and things of that nature. But I'll say this from experience of doing comedic improv. So I'm not musical, but I've done comedic improv. And what's the beauty of it?
1: So much courage. I'm so impressed. Like, if I wasn't impressed with you enough already, what? It's so terrifying. Continue.
0: it's terrifying here are the things that make it less terrifying, right? One, you have a team that you trust, and you trust that when you get up on that stage and you start playing the game, we're going to have each other's back. You know, that the old adage, yes, and like we're yes-anding each other. And our work is to make each other look fantastic, right? So if you have that sort of a team, some of that fear goes down. Yeah. And then another piece is improv only happens with boundaries and rules. Like,
1: that's right. You have to have constraints. Yes.
0: You have to have creative constraints. You know, you say, give me a place, give me an object, give me an era. Like, you have to, if you don't have that, the options are overwhelming and everyone freezes. Yeah. And so I think that we all have various traditions with certain creative constraints of liturgy. Hopefully we have a community we trust. But that's a question for some of us, is like, do we really feel like we have each other's best interests at heart? Yeah. And if we do, I think that we can move and flow more organically and joyfully as a community. And the thing, the energy that's dancing between us is the Holy Spirit of God, you know, moving in and through us and between us. So, improvisation is so important. And I love even doing it in preaching, because I get chances every once in a while to do actual dialogical preaching. And it works the best if you give a community some very clear guidelines. I have done the work to study the text in some way to give them sort of, you know, here's where we are, here's when we are in the Bible, this is what's happening. And now I'm going to ask you some questions and I want you to speak, right? And I'm going to try to yes and you as best as I can, instead of being the expert who shuts you down, because we believe this is a living word. So there are so many opportunities to engage with play and preaching and worship. And I'm just like scratching the surface, I think, right now.
1: Now, listen for God's word as we hear from the book of Genesis, chapter 18, verses 1 through 15, and chapter 21, verses 1 through 7.
0: The Lord appeared to Abraham by the oaks of Mamre as he sat at the entrance of his tent in the heat of the day. He looked up and saw three men standing near him. When he saw them, he ran from the tent entrance to meet them and bowed down to the ground. He said, "My Lord, if I find favor with you, do not pass by your servant. Let a little water be brought and wash your feet and rest yourselves under the tree. Let me bring a little bread that you may refresh yourselves. And after that, you may pass on, since you have come to your servant." So they said, "Do as you have said." And Abraham hastened into the tent to Sarah and said, "Make ready quickly three measures of choice flour, knead it and make cakes." Abraham ran to the herd and took a calf, tender and good, and gave it to the servant, who hastened to prepare it. Then he took curds and milk and the calf that he had prepared and set it before them, and he stood by them under the tree while they ate. They said to him, "Where is your wife Sarah?" And he said, "There, in the tent." Then one said, "I will surely return to you in due season, and your wife Sarah shall have a son." and Sarah

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1: News. I'm Paul Stevens. President Trump saying a deal with Iran is set to be signed possibly today. Iran's foreign minister saying the likelihood of finalizing a deal is high.
2: Iranian state media released their own details, emphasizing U.S. commitments to lift sanctions, withdraw its forces, and release frozen Iranian funds.
1: Fox's Max Gordon in Dubai. Congress not yet renewing an intelligence law allowing the government to conduct wireless wiretaps on foreign nationals.
3: Legal authority for the government's foremost intelligence gathering weapon to foil terrorism, FISA Section 702, expires. There's worry about unprecedented vulnerabilities this summer.
1: And that's Fox's Chad Pergram. The New York Knicks are NBA champs. They down San Antonio 94-90. They win the series 4-1. For New York, it's their first title in 53 years. 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
0: 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Sunshine today, a high of 75, winds 10 to 15, gusting to 20 miles per hour. Tonight's low 50 degrees, clear skies. Sunny tomorrow, Monday's high 81. Tuesday sunny, 81, winds gusting to 20 miles per hour. That's weather from 1410 AM 96.9 FM KLEM.

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1: 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There's a Lamar's Municipal Band concert being held on Wednesday, June 17th at 7:30 p.m. That will be at Foster Park, Central Avenue, Lamar's. It's co-sponsored by the City of Lamar's. There's no admission charge. 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
2: 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Sunshine today, a high of 75, winds 10 to 15, gusting to 20 miles per hour. Tonight's low 50 degrees, clear skies. Sunny tomorrow, Monday's high 81. Tuesday sunny, 81, winds gusting to 20 miles per hour. That's weather from 1410 AM, 96.9 FM, KLEM.

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1: And the president celebrating turning 80 today with a show-stopping spectacle that would have once seemed unfathomable, a UFC fighting show on the South Lawn, the White House hosting UFC Freedom 250. I'm Paul Stevens. 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
2: 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Sunshine today, a high of 75, winds 10 to 15, gusting to 20 miles per hour. Tonight's low, 50 degrees, clear skies. Sunny tomorrow, Monday's high, 81. Tuesday, sunny, 81, winds gusting to 20 miles per hour. That's weather from 1410 AM, 96.9 FM, KLEM.
3: 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The speaker is Pastor Trevor Freudenberg of the Lutheran Church, Missouri Synod.

In the name of the Father, and of the Son, and of the Holy Spirit. Amen. If we say we have no sin, we deceive ourselves, and the truth is not in us. But if we confess our sins, God, who is faithful and just, will forgive our sins and cleanse us from all unrighteousness. Let us then confess our sins to God our Father. Most merciful God, we confess that we are by nature sinful and unclean. We have sinned against you in thought, word, and deed, by what we have done and by what we have left undone. We have not loved you with our whole heart. We have not loved our neighbors as ourselves. We justly deserve your present and eternal punishment. For the sake of your Son, Jesus Christ, have mercy on us. Forgive us, renew us, and lead us, so that we may delight in your will and walk in your ways to the glory of your holy name. Amen. Almighty God, in his mercy, has given his Son to die for you, and for his sake forgives you all your sins. As a called and ordained servant of Christ, and by his authority, I therefore forgive you all your sins, in the name of the Father, and of the Son, and of the Holy Spirit. Amen.

Today's broadcast of the Good Shepherd Hour is sponsored by the Lutheran Women in Mission of St. Paul Lutheran Church of Orillia, Iowa, and it is also sponsored by the Congregation of St. Paul Lutheran Church of Shaler, Iowa. In the name of the Father, and of the Son, and of the Holy Spirit, Amen. Beloved in the Lord, let us draw near with a true heart and confess our sins unto God our Father, beseeching Him in the name of our Lord Jesus Christ to grant us forgiveness. Our help is in the name of the Lord, who made heaven and earth. I said I will confess my transgressions unto the Lord, and you forgave the iniquity of my sin. Almighty God, our Maker and Redeemer, we poor sinners confess unto you that we are by nature sinful and unclean, that we have sinned against you by thought, word, and deed. Wherefore we flee for refuge to your infinite mercy, seeking and imploring your grace for the sake of our Lord Jesus Christ. O most merciful God, who has given your only begotten Son to die for us, have mercy upon us, and for his sake grant us remission of all of our sins. By your Holy Spirit, increase in us true knowledge of you and your will, and true obedience to your word, to the end that by your grace we may come to everlasting life. Through Jesus Christ our Lord. Amen. Almighty God, our Heavenly Father, has had mercy upon us, and has given his only Son to die for us, and for his sake forgives us all of our sins. To those who believe on his name, he gives power to become the children of God, and has promised them his Holy Spirit. He that believes and is baptized shall be saved. Grant this, Lord, unto us all. Amen. Let us pray. Almighty, eternal God, in the word of your apostles and prophets, you have proclaimed to us your saving will. Grant us faith to believe your promises, that we may receive eternal salvation. Through Jesus Christ our Lord, who lives and reigns with you in the Holy Spirit, one God, now and forever. Amen. Our Old Testament reading for the third Sunday after Pentecost is from Exodus chapter 19, verses 2 through 8. The people of Israel set out from Rephidim and came into the wilderness of Sinai, and they encamped in the wilderness. There Israel encamped before the mountain, while Moses went up to God. The Lord called to him out of the mountain, saying, Thus you shall say to the house of Jacob, and tell the people of Israel, You yourselves have seen what I did to the Egyptians, how I bore you on eagle's wings, and brought you to myself. Now, therefore, if you will indeed obey my voice and keep my covenant, you shall be my treasured possession among all peoples, for all the earth is mine. And you shall be to me a kingdom of priests, and a holy nation. These are the words that you shall speak to the people of Israel. So Moses came and called the elders of the people, and set before them all these words that the Lord had commanded him. All the people answered together and said, All that the Lord has spoken we will do. And Moses reported the words of the people to the Lord. This is the word of the Lord. Thanks be to God. Our epistle reading is from Romans chapter 5, verses 6 through 15. The Apostle Paul writes, While we were still weak, at the right time, Christ died for the ungodly. For one will scarcely die for a righteous person, though perhaps for a good person one would dare even to die. But God shows his love for us in that while we were still sinners, Christ died for us. Since, therefore, we have now been justified by his blood, much more shall we be saved by him from the wrath of God. For if while we were enemies, we were reconciled to God by the death of his Son, much more now that we are reconciled, shall we be saved by his life. More than that, we also rejoice in God through our Lord Jesus Christ, through whom we have now

now received reconciliation. Therefore, just as sin came into the world through one man, and death through sin, and so death spread to all men because all sinned, for sin indeed was in the world before the law was given, but sin is not counted where there is no law. Yet death reigned from Adam to Moses, even over those whose sinning was not like the transgression of Adam, who was a type of the one who was to come. But the free gift is not like the trespass. For if many died through one man's trespass, much more have the grace of God and the free gift by the grace of that one man, Jesus Christ, which has abounded for many. This is the word of the Lord. Thanks be to God. The Holy Gospel according to St. Matthew, the 9th chapter. Glory be to thee, O Lord. Jesus went throughout all the cities and villages, teaching in their synagogues and proclaiming the gospel to the kingdom and healing every disease and every affliction. When he saw the crowds, he had compassion for them, because they were harassed and helpless, like sheep without a shepherd. Then he said to his disciples, "The harvest is plentiful, but the laborers are few. Therefore pray earnestly to the Lord of the harvest to send out laborers into his harvest." And he called to him his 12 disciples and gave them authority over unclean spirits to cast them out, to heal every disease and every affliction. The names of the 12 apostles are these: first Simon, who is called Peter, and Andrew his brother, James the son of Zebedee, and John his brother, Philip and Bartholomew, Thomas and Matthew the tax collector, James the son of Alphaeus and Thaddeus, Simon the Cananean, and Judas Iscariot, who betrayed him. These 12 Jesus sent out, instructing them, "Go nowhere among the Gentiles and enter no town of the Samaritans, but rather go to the lost sheep of the house of Israel. Proclaim as you go, saying, 'The kingdom of heaven is at hand.' Heal the sick, raise the dead, cleanse lepers, cast out demons. You received without paying, give without pay. Acquire no gold, nor silver, nor copper for your belts, no bag for your journey, nor two tunics, nor sandals, nor a staff, for the laborer deserves his food. Whatever town or village you enter, find out who is worthy in it, and stay there until you depart. As you enter the house, greet it. And if the house is worthy, let your peace come upon it. But if it is not worthy, let your peace return to you. And if anyone will not receive you or listen to your words, shake off the dust from your feet when you leave that house or town. Truly I say to you, it will be more bearable on the day of judgment for the land of Sodom and Gomorrah than for that town. Behold, I am sending you out as sheep in the midst of wolves. So be wise as serpents and innocent as doves. Beware of men, for they will deliver you over to courts and flog you in their synagogues, and you will be dragged before governors and kings for my sake, to bear witness before them and the Gentiles. When they deliver you over, do not be anxious how you are to speak or what you are to say, for what you are to say will be given you in that hour. For it is not you who speak, but the Spirit of your Father speaking through you." This is the Gospel of the Lord. Praise be to thee, O Christ. We confess together the Nicene Creed. I believe in one God, the Father Almighty, maker of heaven and earth, and of all things visible and invisible, and in one Lord Jesus Christ, the only begotten Son of God, begotten of his Father before all worlds, God of God, light of light, very God of very God, begotten, not made, being of one substance with the Father, by whom all things were made, who for us men and for our salvation came down from heaven, and was incarnate by the Holy Spirit of the Virgin Mary, and was made man, and was crucified also for us under Pontius Pilate. He suffered and was buried, and the third day he rose again according to the Scriptures, and ascended into heaven, and sits at the right hand of the Father, and he will come again with glory to judge both the living and the dead, whose kingdom will have no end. And I believe in the Holy Spirit, the Lord and giver of life, who proceeds from the Father and the Son, who with the Father and the Son together is worshipped and glorified, who spoke by the prophets. And I believe in one holy Christian and apostolic church. I acknowledge one baptism for the remission of sins, and I look for the resurrection of the dead and the life of the world to come.

grace, mercy, and peace be unto you from God the Father and our Lord and our Savior, Jesus the Christ. Amen. Dear brothers and sisters in Christ, in his 1979 song, You Gotta Serve Somebody, artist Bob Dylan makes this point that you have to serve somebody. He says this in the lyrics of that song. You might be a rock and roll addict prancing on the stage. You might have drugs at your command, women in a cage. You may be a businessman or some high degree thief. They may call you doctor or they may call you chief, but you're going to have to serve somebody. Yes, indeed, you're going to have to serve somebody. Well, it may be the devil or it may be the Lord, but you're going to have to serve somebody. He makes this wonderful point that no matter what station in life you are, whether you are societally respectable or not, whether you are, in a sense, a doctor or you're a thief, no matter what you are, your station in life, you have to serve somebody. Everybody worships in one way or another. The only question is, what is it that we worship? Put another way, we might put it this way, in line with Romans chapter 5, you have to belong to somebody. Whoever you belong to, that is who you serve in the end. If you have your Bible, go ahead and open it up to Romans chapter 5 as we think about Paul's magnificent words here throughout this reading. We're in chapter 5, verses 6 through 15, but really in some ways, covering the entire chapter, he makes this point that we basically either belong to Adam on the one hand, we belong to the kingdom of sin, darkness, and ultimate death. We belong to Adam, the first sinner by whom we are all sinners, or we belong to Christ. You got to serve somebody. You got to belong to somebody. And in the end, every human being ultimately belongs to Adam, or we might make it clearer, the old Adam, the kingdom of sin, darkness, death, and ultimately of the devil, or you belong to Christ. So let's start by backtracking just a little bit before we get to Adam and Christ to verse 6. Paul writes this, while we were still weak, at the

right time, Christ died for the ungodly. One will scarcely die for a righteous person, though perhaps for a good person one would dare even to die. God shows his love for us, and that while we were still sinners, Christ died for us. The height of human love, the ultimate limit, as it were, is giving up your life for somebody. And who are the kinds of people that you will give up your life for? You will, for a righteous person, for a good person, we might say, for someone who deserves it, you would dare even to give them your life. Have you seen the movie Saving Private Ryan? In that movie, a group of soldiers goes to get Private Ryan out of the war zone because his brothers have passed away. So they're trying to save his life for the sake of his mother, who has already lost several of her sons to the war effort. The movie begins by Ryan returning to the beaches of Normandy, returning to the graves there in Europe where so many American servicemen are indeed buried, and wondering if he has done enough to deserve their sacrifice. Many men died that he might live, and towards the end of his life as an old man, he is reflecting on their sacrifice and asking this question: have I done enough? Did I deserve what they sacrificed? Did I deserve their life in exchange for mine? That's a perfectly reasonable question to ask. If any of us were in the position of Private Ryan, well, we too would ask that same question. That is the height of human love, that we would give up our life, that we would sacrifice ourselves for another person, for someone who's righteous, for someone who's good, for someone deserves it. But God shows his love, his divine love that exceeds all human love. He shows his love for us in this, that while we were still sinners, while we were weak, while we were ungodly, Christ died for us. While you were still in your sin, while you were stuck, even now, when we continue to be stuck, we remember what happened in and through human history, that Christ died for us. This is how God shows his love. Not just a feeling, not just an idea, but something that became real and concrete there at the cross, where Christ died for us. Verse 9. Since, therefore, we have been justified by his blood, much more will be saved by him from the wrath of God. You are made righteous in Christ. You are spared from the wrath of God. While if we were enemies, we were reconciled to God by the death of his Son, much more now that we are reconciled, shall we be saved by his life. Christ died. Christ lives. Your sins are paid for. You have new life in Jesus. You are reconciled to God. It is not only a payment made for sin, but a restored life, a restored relationship to the God who made you. Then Paul continues on in verse 12. Therefore, just as sin came into the world through one man, death through sin, death spread to all men because all sinned. Yes, Adam and Eve sinned first, but then, of course, sin spread to all people at all times, in all places. And original sin is the only empirically verifiable doctrine of the Christian faith. All you need to do is turn on the evening news and open your phone and see the evidence for original sin. And if that's not enough, simply search your own heart and you will see it within yourself as well. Verse 13, sin was in the world before the law was given, but sin is not counted where there is no law. Yet death reigned from Adam to Moses, even over those whose sinning was not like the transgression of Adam, which was a type of the one who was to come. But the free gift is not like the trespass. Many died through the one man's trespass, through Adam's trespass, many died. Indeed, even for those who are in Christ, physical death, the separation of our body and soul, physical death is still the payment that we pay for sin in a way. However, much more
Have the grace of God and the

free gift by the grace of that one man, Jesus Christ, has indeed abounded for many. You ultimately belong either to Adam, his sin, his trespass, his death, your ultimate and eternal death, or you belong to Jesus. That may seem like a choice between two equal and opposite choices, as it were. But of course, the ultimate point that Paul is making here is there is no real comparison. Light always casts out darkness. Darkness cannot exist wherever the light goes. Indeed, darkness is only the absence of good, the absence of light. And so, yes, there was this sin. Now all who belong to Adam in a way are caught up in this sin, caught up in death, and yet life always overcomes death. Light always casts out the darkness. The free gift is much greater than the trespass. Christ has conquered over Adam, and he gives you life. Yes, Christ has died for you. Christ also lives for you even today. Jesus Christ, his life, his death, his resurrection, his eternal life now abounds for many, indeed abounds for all who find their life in him. You got to serve somebody. You got to serve something. And of course, the dirty secret of life is that everything that you serve, everything that you worship, will take something from you. If you worship money, you'll never have enough. If you worship health, well, eventually your health and your age will catch up to you. If you worship beauty, you will always feel ugly. Only Jesus will serve you when you serve him, as he gives you his life in exchange for yours. In Jesus' name, amen.

And may the peace of God, which far surpasses all understanding, guard your hearts and minds in Jesus Christ, our Lord. Amen. Lord, remember us in your kingdom and teach us to pray. Our Father, who art in heaven, hallowed be thy name. Thy kingdom come, thy will be done, on earth as it is in heaven. Give us this day our daily bread, and forgive us our trespasses, as we forgive those who trespass against us. And lead us not into temptation, but deliver us from evil. For thine is the kingdom, and the power, and the glory, forever and ever. Amen. Now, dear friends in Christ,

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May the Lord make his face shine upon you and be gracious unto you. The Lord lift up his countenance upon you and give you peace. Amen.

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Sunshine today, a high of 75, winds 10 to 15, gusting to 20 miles per hour. Tonight's low 50 degrees, clear skies. Sunny tomorrow, Monday's high 81. Tuesday sunny, 81, winds gusting to 20 miles per hour. That's weather from 1410 AM, 96.9 FM, KLEM.

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1: Fox News, I'm Angelo Bavaro. President Trump says a peace deal with Iran could be signed as soon as today.
2: The latest from the Iranians, however, is that it will not be signed this weekend. The spokesperson for the Iranian foreign minister told state media it could, though, happen in the coming days. According to a White House official, the terms include all of Iran's nuclear material is going to be destroyed and removed. The nuclear program is going to be dismantled. The Strait of Hormuz will be reopened again.
1: Fox's Aisha Hosni. The New York Knicks capturing their first NBA championship since 1973, beating the Spurs in game 5, 94-90. Jalen Brunson was named MVP.
3: Every time I got the ball, all I could think about is all the hours in the summer. For every summer I had since I ever could remember making this a reality.
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Sunshine today, a high of 75, winds 10 to 15, gusting to 20 miles per hour. Tonight's low 50 degrees, clear skies. Sunny tomorrow, Monday's high 81. Tuesday sunny, 81, winds gusting to 20 miles per hour. That's weather from 1410 AM 96.9 FM KLEM.

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1: Fox News, I'm Paul Stevens. President Trump says a deal with Iran set to be signed maybe today. Iran's foreign minister is saying, though, the likelihood of finalizing a plan is also high.
2: Iranian state media released their own details, emphasizing U.S. commitments to lift sanctions, withdraw its forces, and

0: release frozen Iranian funds.
1: And that's Fox's Max Gordon in Dubai. Congress has still not renewed an intelligence law allowing the feds to conduct warrantless wiretaps on some foreign nationals.
2: Legal authority for the government's foremost intelligence gathering weapon to foil terrorism, FISA Section 702, expires. There's worry about unprecedented vulnerabilities this summer.
1: And that's Fox's Chad Pergram. For the first time in over 50 years, the New York Knicks are NBA champions, defeating the San Antonio Spurs last night. Big parade coming up. 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

0: Seen throwing objects at those officers. Other Knicks fans were seen climbing on top of light poles, cars, and buses. In Times Square, a school bus was set on fire, while fans also set fire to trash cans, and lots of fireworks were also set off. At one point, a person set off flares on top of a bus.
1: And that's Fox's Chandler Painter. The Knicks won their first championship in more than 50 years. They'll have that parade down the Canyon of Heroes in the Big Apple on Thursday. Expect more primaries coming up in the new week.
2: This Tuesday is primary day again. Party voters in Oklahoma will pick nominees for governor and U.S. Senate. Incumbent Republican Senator Alan Armstrong, appointed when Mark Wayne Mullen joined the Trump administration, is barred by state law for running for the seat. California holds a special primary for nominees to fill the seat left vacant this term by the resignation of Eric Swalwell. If no one receives 50%, the full election will be in August. D.C. voters hold a primary for an open mayor seat as Mayor Muriel Bowser isn't seeking another term. Both Alabama and Georgia hold primary runoffs on Tuesday. Both states have ongoing contests for U.S. Senate, among others. Evan Brown, Fox News.
1: And President Trump celebrates turning 80 today with a big birthday spectacle that would have once have seemed unfathomable a few years ago, a big MMA fighting show on the South Lawn of the White House called UFC Freedom 250. I'm Paul Stevens. This is Fox News.
3: 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Sunshine today, a high of 75, winds 10 to 15, gusting to 20 miles per hour. Tonight's low 50 degrees, clear skies. Sunny tomorrow, Monday's high 81. Tuesday sunny, 81, winds gusting to 20 miles per hour. That's weather from 1410 AM, 96.9 FM, KLEM.
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5: Tori Taft. 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
11: Present.
5: Lauren Talley.
12: Hey, hey.
5: Kevin Williams.
13: Hey, I'm here.
5: And the one and only, he made it, Bill Gaither.
14: That'd be me.
5: Yeah.
14: That'd be me. That's right.
13: And it is going to be good. And this is from Marching to Zion. It's all the homecoming gang. When they ring the bells of heaven.
15: I like
13: it.
15: Oh,

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1: Controlled chaos.
0: That's exactly right. That was when they ring the bells of heaven that all the homecoming friends.
2: My good news and encouragement for you today is this. They who truly come to God for mercy come as beggars, not as creditors. They come for more mercy, for sovereign grace, and not for anything that is due. One of my favorite theologians. That's from Jonathan Edwards.

0: What a message. Timely and timeless. Hole in the heart. That's the Gaither Vocal Band.
1: My all-time favorite Bill Gaither story happened on stage in some city somewhere. We were all on stage on the second round, and Charlotte Ritchie was singing Go Rest High on the Mountain. It was a beautiful, heartfelt, teary-eyed moment. Everyone on stage is in a puddle. Bill gets to crying, and he pulls his handkerchief out of his pocket. And he put his mic in the crook of his arm so that he could blow his nose. And he proceeded to blow his nose right into the microphone. It sounded like a train coming.
2: It was literally...
1: The cameraman picked that exact moment to get a close-up of me and Linda Randall, David Phelps, and Kevin. And we can't laugh because we're on camera and Bill will kill us if we laugh.
2: Surely not.
3: Sweet moment.
1: Now, Linda didn't even try to hide it. Her shoulders are shaking. She's nearly in the floor. David and I are frozen. Like, what are we going to do now? And you know how you do that thing where you talk through your teeth as you're smiling? And David goes, was that Bill? I said, uh-huh. And we were in pain. We were trying so hard not to laugh. But
2: Charlotte said, I know your life. You know, this is horrible.
1: And if you'd like to revisit that moment, you

0: on YouTube and see it. It's beautiful. Bill's first viral moment in many ways.
1: YouTube's about to crash. Right?
2: That's right. Here's some good stuff from the Booth Brothers with a Gaither song inspired by Henry Slaughter.
3: Yeah.
2: Sang in the choir, played in the band.
4: Whatever instrument you bring, kazoo, accordion, or nose.
5: 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Alvy Little played the saw.

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1: And here's something to think about. Gloria Gaither once wrote, "Lovely, complicated wrappings sheathe the gift of one day more. Breathless, I untie the package. I've never lived this day before."
2: Oh, wow.
1: That woman.
3: Ooh. Yeah.
4: That's why they call it the present.
2: Yes.
1: Nice. Beautiful.
5: Hi, I'm Bill Gaither. 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
1: Here's a promise you can hold on to. Revelation 14:7, saying with a loud voice, "Fear God, give glory to him, for the hour of his judgment has come, and worship him that made heaven and earth and the sea and the fountains of waters."
0: God is looking at my heart. 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

0: Hey guys, this is Philip with the Collingsworth family. 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
2: 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You know, it's just kind of something that happens. Pain is felt by others. Same things happen when you're stupid.

0: 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The Happy Goodmans, and I think I heard JD there on that one, from the Homecoming Texas Style project back in the 90s. 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
5: And it's intimidating.
4: It can be a dangerous thing. So Gene McDonald is sitting next to Pat Barker, and then Bill's across the way, and anybody else want to claim to be one? You know,
6: I'm a recovering bassist.
7: And in the early morning hours, I can.
4: Yeah. Now, he started as a bass singer in the Lefevre, but then transitioned to baritone when Rex came in and took the bass part. And we're talking about Jimmy Jones, your old buddy.
8: Jimmy Jones, he is a sweetheart. He was

0: just a kind man, and I loved listening to him talk. He just had a sweet, I guess, a rhythm to his voice that I could listen to all day.
1: Yeah.
0: And yeah, he did this recitation on the Good News video, and it's "Lord, It's Me Again," and it was just so sweet. And I can remember hearing him just, "It's me again, Lord."
2: Oh, yeah.
3: I guess it's only natural, as the years pass away, to think about our childhood and the things of yesterday, to think about our homestead, the place where we were born. It may have been a palace or just a humble little home. Our roof could be leaking or the floors rough and bare, but it didn't seem to matter as long as Mom and Dad were there. I'm sure you remember many things that make you glad, but I like to think about my boyhood with my dad. I remember how he'd wake me every morning before day, and sometimes I'd be so sleepy I'd wish he'd go away. But he'd sit down by me and he'd put his hand upon my head and he'd say, "You better get up, son. That team's got to be fed." And then as he was leaving, I'd always hear him say, "Put your hand upon us, Lord, and keep us through this day." And somehow, those words would stir me, and sleep from me would fade. So I'd grab my ragged breeches and the shirt that my mom had made, and we'd head out toward the barn. I can almost see us now. And Pa would feed the horses while I'd milk the cow. And then when he was finished, he'd quietly slip away to a little spot down on the hillside where he seemed to like to pray. And sometimes he'd sit down on a log, or maybe he'd lean against a tree. But usually, as I recall, he'd get down on one knee. And oh, how I still remember the tingle on my skin as Dad would always start his prayer with, "Lord, it's me again." Many years have passed and gone since Pa went away. But you know, I still remember the things he used to do and say. But I'm sure that he's mighty happy in that new home that he's found, with all the angels singing and Ma close around. And someday I'm going to meet him in a place that's free from sin. And it's all because my daddy prayed, "Lord, it's me again."
4: Great words written by Jimmy Jones.
0: I really did like listening to him talk.
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0: morning, friends. Michael English there. And kicking it off, Jimmy Jones with a recitation that he wrote, a true story from his own life. And I had a chance years ago to talk to him about it with Eva May Lefevre.
1: I wrote it about 63, I think. I believe it was copyrighted in 1963. It was the first recitation that I wrote. It was about my dad and me as I was growing up. And we was a large family. I was one of 11 kids, you know, on a little farm out there. And it was very similar to my life with my dad. He and I were very close. We're very poor, but we're close. Even they put me on for an encore in a church in Cincinnati one time, but that second time around, it didn't go very well.
2: Yeah, I learned my lesson.
1: That was the only time I tore the other thing. We don't encore recitations.
3: That's funny.
4: Doesn't have the same effect.
2: Let me tell you what I think. You know, George Jones is very good at such as what we're fixing to hear. And there's another one or two that does it pretty good. But Jimmy Jones, to me, is the master of all this. Anytime a recitation is to be given, I think Jimmy Jones is

0: number one.
1: And of course, our own Gloria Gaither in the room. Have you ever attempted to encore a recitation?
2: She actually could, though, and get a standing ovation.
3: Yes, both times.
4: Twice.
0: I'm not sure I'd try it.

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0: One of my earliest childhood memories is hearing that original song when it first came out. Yeah. Hey, what a blessing you are to us when you take time to write into the show. Here are a few recent letters.
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0: Homecoming Radio, and the music and stories are always inspiring to me. After a wonderful career in education, I've now been called to the ministry. I was called many times, but I ignored God's voice. Now I have decided that His voice is too loud to ignore. Every time I have a doubt or start questioning my choice, the perfect selection of music comes on your program. It's just amazing. Everywhere I go, people ask me if I'm related to you, Bill. His last name is Gaither. I doubt we are closely related, but who knows? I just say, I'm not sure, but I can call them Uncle Bill and Aunt Gloria. Ha, ha, ha. Bless you, and thank you so much for your ministry.
1: Love it.
2: Well, that's Not Now God Gaither.
3: Here's a good one. Jack in Everett, Washington writes, I am so fortunate to be driving to work as your program comes on the satellite, which is the only reason I still subscribe. I laugh, giggle, get blessed, shed tears, and am so thankful for all of you. But I just wanted to say what an impact the song Make the Morning Worth the Midnight is to me. A lot of it is because Bill is featured.
4: That's what it says on the page.
5: Well, there's
3: a lot of weight to that.
5: Well, there's a base that's kind of building out there.
1: And you can buy his new CD, Bordering on Hilarious.
3: But the lyrics, many has been the night I have been awake, asking the Lord to help me sleep, relax, or unwind. And many has been the night I have watched the morning come. Wow. I love the song. I turn up the volume and sing and cry along. I need the song more than you will ever know. Blessings to Bill and Gloria and the Homecoming Group.
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7: The morning came so early that it even took the sun by surprise. I hadn't slept since midnight. The night was so dark, there were no stars to even pierce the blackness of the skies. I spent the time in misery. So Lord, can you undo this broken, tangled mess I've made? My foolish choices too. Lord, please make the morning worth the midnight. I'm counting on

that bitter cup of sorrow, and you drank them down as if they were your own. So Lord, I know you've been there. You know the pain I'm going through. So who am I to try to tell you what to do?

0: 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The morning came so early, it even took the sun by surprise.
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As always, playing your favorite music. Hi, I'm Austin Harris. You're listening to The Beacon. We're going to shine the beacon on family, focusing your thoughts and playing great music, talking about moms and dads, brothers and sisters, and all things relative. And unlike society, which is preserved by law, the family is preserved by love. Thank God for the love of family, because when you know the real love of a family, you're learning the love of God.

0: One Direction Night Changes, and I hope that there are any changes in your family dynamic, that all of them are changes for the good.
1: Family is a sense of belonging, no matter where it is, whether it's blood.

family or a friend's family. You know, they always talk about things that people fear. Stephen King makes a great horror story out of cold or out of fire. And I think a lot of people, however, suffer from loneliness. And they suffer from loneliness because there's not some form of family there for them. I lost a friend, I think, to that, to loneliness. It's wrenching to see the few people that I've known out there that don't have that sense of belonging, don't have that sense of family, what it does to them. It's something that you desperately need. I mean, Thoreau said it best, no, what is it, no man is an island unto himself. That's just simply saying we really need that human bond, touch, and association.

Kelly Clarkson, a moment like this. And this is the kind of moment where you could reflect on what family is all about. And maybe you're longing to reconnect with someone you miss, or better yet, someone in your family you need. Maybe you left them on their own because they hurt you in some way or bruised your feelings. I encourage you today to find them, talk to them, and because they're family, let them know you care. This is The Beacon. Man.

0: Bill Medley, Jennifer Warnes, I've had the time of my life. Talking about family, what are the top traits of a successful family? Well, if you have one, you probably already know. But I'm going to share the top results from 500 family counselors coming up in just a bit. Stick around. This is The Beacon.
1: America is still the greatest country in the world. And Lamar's Agri Center reminds you that our flag is a symbol of that greatness. This week, we celebrate our flag, a symbol of freedom and sacrifice. So make sure to fly your flag and let everyone know your heart beats true for the red, white, and blue.
0: Beaming encouragement, you're dialed into The Beacon. I'm your host, Austin Harris, sharing some ideas and some of your comments today on the topic of family. Here's to the

Music from Adam and the Group. That's Maroon 5. And that's called Memories. I read a study of more than 500 family counselors. And the following are the top traits of successful families. Respecting privacy. Sharing. A religious core. Knowing right from wrong. Having traditions. Developing a sense of trust. Affirming and supporting family members. And most important, of course, communicating. And listening. This is The Beacon.

0: Ryan McKnight back at 1. We are talking about family on the Beacon, and we're sharing some of your comments.
1: We make our families, I think, in a way. I mean, some is by blood and some is by choice. You know, there's a lot of different families. Some people can have children. Some people adopt children. Some people have their dogs. I think sometimes we make our families. You know, we have our immediate families. You have your husbands and wives. You have your children. You have your pets. You also have your extended family. I have a family of friends who are the nearest and dearest thing to me. So I think we make our families through our lives.
2: Ooh.

Jersey, and that's a cut from their new CD, and that's called You Happen to Me. Talking about family on the Beacon, Will Rogers said, try to live your life so that you wouldn't be afraid to sell the family parrot to the town gossip. This is the Beacon.

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1: One of the things that we value most in America today is freedom. The freedoms that we talk about were first articulated and made possible for us by philosophers who said that the most important and basic part of society is the individual. And they were arguing against an older view, an ancient view, that the most basic element of a community is not an individual, but a family. And if you think about it, the worst thing that we can do to a person is not kill them. The worst punishment we have is solitary confinement. And the greatest blessing that we may experience in our lives is to be welcomed as family and to be welcomed into a family.

Tracy Chapman, give me one reason. Speaking about family, you know anyone, anywhere, who isn't seeking the respect or love from their family? Maybe you come from what they call a blended family or a dysfunctional family, but they're still your family. You get to pick your friends. God chose your family.

all of us think we know what love is. 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But I hear from so many people what really taught them about unconditional love was their family.

0: Shawn Mendes with Camila Cabello. That's called Senorita, playing your favorite music here on The Beacon. Talking about family and separation of family can be tough. I've had like 13, 14 divorces within my own family. And anything like that is so tough on family. And so I pray, if you're considering a separation, divorce, to pray about it and to be sure, to be wise. Consider your family. This is The Beacon.
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1: Fox News, I'm Angelo Bavaro. President Trump is condemning Israel's strikes against Hezbollah targets in Beirut.
2: The president wrote this morning's attack on Beirut should not have happened, particularly on a special day when we are so close to a peace deal with Iran. He says that Israel does have a right to defend itself against threats, but the attack it was responding to was very small.
1: Fox's Aisha Hosni. Meantime, Iranian officials are downplaying the president's claim a peace deal will be signed today.
3: Now, a diplomat involved in the talks told Fox News, the strikes today in Beirut are creating issues with finalizing the deal. They went on to accuse Israel of sabotaging this agreement.
1: Fox's Trey Yingst. The New York Knicks have won their first NBA championship since 1973, topping the Spurs in Game 5. 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
0: 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Sunshine today, a high of 75, winds 10 to 15, gusting to 20 miles per hour. Tonight's low 50 degrees, clear skies. Sunny tomorrow, Monday's high 81. Tuesday sunny, 81, winds gusting to 20 miles per hour. That's weather from 1410 AM, 96.9 FM, KLEM.

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1: I like the future. People don't even drink coffee anymore. Everyone's on the energy drink kick, which I don't understand. Because energy drinks don't seem safe. I get coffee. That's a bean. It grows. Thank you so much, Earth. Man, you did a real good job on that. Where are they growing the stuff in the energy drink at? It doesn't even seem grove. I can't pronounce the ingredients. I'm just going to have to assume you're cooking it up in a meth lab in Mississippi. Right? I poured an energy drink into a glass recently. It looked like some stuff that could turn a regular turtle into a ninja turtle. Why is this stuff glowing? I ain't trying to be a ninja turtle. Energy drinks seem so dangerous, in fact, that I bet in 2040, they're gonna have to run commercials on TV that are like, did you, a loved one, or someone you know, drink an energy drink or a supplement in the early 21st century and now shake uncontrollably? Because if you did, you're gonna need to call the law offices of Crosby, Stills, and Nash.
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4: 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Sunshine today, a high of 75, winds 10 to 15, gusting to 20 miles per hour. Tonight's low, 50 degrees, clear skies. Sunny tomorrow, Monday's high, 81. Tuesday, sunny, 81, winds gusting to 20 miles per hour. That's weather from 1410 AM, 96.9 FM, KLEM.

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1: This is the Fortress of Faith. The members of St. John's Lutheran Church of Lamar's, Iowa, invite you to share part of this morning's worship service with them. This service is in memory of Jason Heron by Jean Heron. 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
2: Good morning. It's so wonderful to see you all here today. A special welcome to our guests. We're so happy you're here, and we hope that you experience God's love and learn a little bit more about Jesus this morning. Dearest Heavenly Father, we thank you for gathering us together today. As a congregation, we come before you and admit that we need you, that we're sinners in need of a Savior. We're broken, Lord, by the things we've done and the things we've left undone. Or we haven't loved you with our whole heart, Lord, and we haven't loved our neighbors as ourselves. But Lord, we come to you today, to St. John's, to ask for your forgiveness so that you can help us not only to know of your great love, but so that you, through your Holy Spirit, can lead us to love others the way you love us. We ask for your forgiveness today, and we pray all this in the name of Jesus Christ, our Lord and Savior. Amen.
3: The first reading is from the book of Hosea, the 5th chapter. Then I will return to my lair until they have borne their guilt and seek my face. In their misery, they will earnestly seek me. Come, let us return to the Lord. He has torn us to pieces, but he will heal us. He has injured us, but he will bind up our wounds. After 2 days, he will revive us. On the third

0: third day he will restore us, that we may live in his presence. Let us acknowledge the Lord. Let us press on to acknowledge him. As surely as the sun rises, he will appear. He will come to us like the winter rains, like the spring rains that water the earth. What can I do with you, Ephraim? What can I do with you, Judah? Your love is like the morning mist, like the early dew that disappears. Therefore, I cut you in pieces with my prophets. I killed you with the words of my mouth. Then my judgments go forth like the sun. For I desire mercy, not sacrifice, and acknowledgement of God rather than burnt offerings. The word of the Lord.
1: Thanks be to God.
0: The second reading is from the book of Romans, the fourth chapter. It was not through the law that Abraham and his offspring received the promise that he would be heir of the world, but through the righteousness that comes by faith. For if those who depend on the law are heirs, faith means nothing, and the promise is worthless. Because the law brings wrath, and where there is no law, there is no transgression. Therefore, the promise comes by faith, so that it may be by grace and may be guaranteed to all Abraham's offspring, not only to those who are of the law, but also to those who have the faith of Abraham. He is the father of us all. As it is written, I have made you a father of many nations. He is our father, and in the sight of God in whom he believed, the God who gives life to the dead and calls into being things that were not. Against all hope, Abraham in hope believed, and so became the father of many nations, just as it had been said to him, so shall your offspring be. Without weakening in his faith, he faced the fact that his body was as good as dead, since he was about 100 years old, and that Sarah's womb was also dead. Yet he did not waver through unbelief regarding the promise of God, but was strengthened in his faith and gave glory to God, being fully persuaded that God had power to do what he had promised. This is why it was credited to him as righteousness. The words, it was credited to him, were written not for him alone, but for us, to whom God will credit righteousness, for us who believed in him, who raised Jesus our Lord from the dead. He was delivered over to death for our sins and was raised to life for our justification. The word of the Lord. Please rise for the reading of the gospel.
1: The Holy Gospel according to Matthew chapter 9. Glory to you, O Lord. As Jesus went on from there, he saw a man named Matthew sitting at the tax collector's booth. Follow me, he told him, and Matthew got up and followed him. While Jesus was having dinner at Matthew's house, many tax collectors and sinners came and ate with him and his disciples. When the Pharisees saw this, they asked his disciples, why does your teacher eat with tax collectors and sinners? On hearing this, Jesus said, it is not the healthy who need a doctor, but the sick. But go and learn what this means. I desire mercy, not sacrifice, for I have not come to call the righteous, but sinners. While he was saying this, a synagogue leader came and knelt before him and said, my daughter has just died, but come and put your hand on her and she will live. Jesus got up and went with him, and so did his disciples. Just then a woman who had been subject to bleeding for 12 years came up behind him and touched the edge of his cloak. She said to herself, if I only touch his cloak, I will be healed. Jesus turned and saw her. Take heart, daughter, he said. Your faith has healed you. And the woman was healed at that moment. When Jesus entered the synagogue leader's house and saw the noisy crowd and people playing pipes, he said, go away, the girl is not dead, but asleep. But they laughed at him. After the crowd had been put outside, he went in and took the girl by the hand, and she got up. News of this spread through all that region. The Gospel of the Lord. Praise to you, O Christ. Grace to all of you and peace from God our Father, our Lord and our Savior, Jesus Christ. and the

Holy Spirit, who is active here in our midst this morning. Amen. Today I want to focus on a short phrase that we find in two of today's Bible readings. I desire mercy, not sacrifice. The surprising thing about this verse is that God is not criticizing sacrifices because sacrifices were bad, because God commanded his people to make sacrifices. The problem was that God's people had become very good at doing religious things while becoming very bad at loving their neighbors. They would sacrifice things for God while neglecting mercy toward the people that God loved, all the people around them. Now, in the Old Testament, God commanded his people, the Israelites, to make animal sacrifices in order to purify themselves. And let me give you a short explanation of why this was necessary. God is holy. This means that he is totally set apart and different from us as human beings. He's not only bigger and better than us, but he is morally and ethically perfect. He is without the limitations and flaws that we experience as human beings. While we always miss the mark of perfection, something that we call sin, God is always on target and he never sins. So then, how can imperfect human beings like us have a relationship with a perfect God? Well, because God is a God of justice, there he has to deal with sin somehow, so there had to be some type of punishment. You might have even heard of a Bible verse that refers to this fact: the wages of sin is death. So there has to be a punishment, but God is also a God of mercy, not just a God of justice. So when a human being sinned, he allowed an animal to die in its place. Blood was still shed, but it wasn't the human, it was the animal. That's why if you've ever read books in the Old Testament, Leviticus, Deuteronomy, you're going to see lots and lots of chapters about how and why, when to sacrifice which animal for which sin, all this kind of thing. So people would either bring their own animals to be killed or buy them in order to make themselves look pure, look right, look good again to God. But Christians do not live by these same laws. We are not called to make animal sacrifices to make ourselves look good to God again. Why, though? Why did the rules change for us? Because Jesus died on the cross. His death makes each one of you look good to God again. From that point on, once he died, that put an end to the old sacrificial system. It used to be that sacrificing a lamb would cover the sins of one person. But Jesus is called the Lamb of God, and he said that his death would be to save the sins of the entire world. Now, God looks for just one thing from us: faith. He asks us to trust that he's forgiven us. He asks us to trust that Jesus' sacrifice on the cross is enough for us, that there's nothing left that we need to do or to sacrifice in order to purify ourselves before him. That work is already done because Jesus did it. Jesus said so much on the cross. He says, it's completely finished. It's finished. So then, this is part of what that opening verse says: I desire mercy, not sacrifice. We do not need to sacrifice things to save ourselves. Jesus' death on the cross, his sacrifice saves us. See, sacrifice is often the things that we do to prove our devotion to God. But mercy
is how God

God's love flows through us to other people. I want you to ask yourselves a question. What do you do in order to make yourself look better to God? Instead of simply trusting God to love you and to forgive you. Some people go to church as a way to make themselves look better to God. They believe that if they sacrifice their time, that this will show God how much they love him and therefore make themselves look better to him in his eyes. But while church is the place where we come to hear God's forgiveness and praise him and worship him, going to church in and of itself will not make you look better in God's sight. You already look better in God's sight because of what Jesus did on the cross. And some people give in order to make themselves look better in God's eyes. They believe that when they sacrifice their money, their time, they're showing their love and commitment to God, and by doing this, they're going to make themselves look more beautiful in God's eyes. And again, generosity is a fruit of the Spirit, and giving to the ministry of this church, I mean, it makes a huge impact. However, the sacrifice of your money and time on its own doesn't make you look any better in God's sight than if you gave nothing at all, because you look beautiful in God's sight because of what Jesus did on the cross. Remember, God isn't looking for you to prove your devotion to him through sacrifice. He wants his love to flow through you toward others. That's mercy. Now, in today's gospel lesson, Jesus was eating with people that the religious leaders of his time looked down on. They called them sinners. They couldn't understand why a man holy like Jesus would eat with these sinners. Wasn't he worried about what God would think about that? But Jesus says, it's not the healthy who need a doctor, but the sick. Go and learn what this means. I desire mercy, not sacrifice. For I have not come to call the righteous, but sinners. Jesus understood that to be a follower of God, it was not about looking good or looking religious in order to prove your faith. It was about loving your neighbor. And the so-called sinners he was eating with needed to hear about God's love and experience God's love. And the only way to do that was by hanging out with them and eating with them, not by staying away from them in order to look better to those around him or to somehow look better to God. Jesus said, I desire mercy, not sacrifice. Sacrifice is something that we do for God. It's an upward arrow. A direction is from us up to God, like we're giving something to God. But mercy is from us out to other people. This is what the Old Testament prophets, like Isaiah, Jeremiah, Hosea, Micah, all of these prophets, they pretty much were saying the same thing. They would tell the Israelites, focus on the people around you. Don't get so wrapped up in your sacrifices that you forget and neglect all the needs of those around you. Micah 6:8 says, what does the Lord require of you? To seek justice, to love mercy, and to walk humbly with your God. God doesn't need your sacrifices. You are made right with God through the sacrifice of Jesus on the cross. God desires for you to trust him, and then to use the newfound freedom that you have to focus on loving other people. Think about it this way. The evidence for our love for God is how we treat other people. If you've probably met a Christian like this. I know I have. They really love God.
And they keep telling you how much they love God. Oh, I love God. And how they go to church

all the time because of how much they love him and how they know the truth and they love to share the truth of God with other people. And it's like, well, good for you, right? Good for you. I'm glad for you. But what does that have to do with me? I'm glad you love God. That's wonderful. But that's a pretty personal experience. How does that love translate to other people? Martin Luther actually had the same issue with the priests of his time. They spent so much time focusing on their personal relationships with God. They would leave their families, they would leave their communities, and they would go join a monastery so that the people in their lives were neglected so they could focus on their personal relationship with Jesus. Actually, I was remembering a story. I went to a Methodist church when I was, at my grandma and grandpa's Methodist church over the summers. And there was always this couple, you know, at the beginning of the service, they'd have like joys and sorrows that they'd share. And this couple, they're always like, oh, our wonderful daughter, her name was Donna. She's so wonderful. She's done this, you know, she gets these grades. She praise the Lord for Donna, all this stuff. Anyway, pretty much every Sunday I was ever there, they would praise the Lord for Donna. And then all of a sudden I noticed that they stopped praising the Lord for Donna. It was noticeable. And I asked my grandma and grandpa, what happened to Donna? And they said, well, you know, she made some mistakes. You know, she did some things they're not so proud of. And so they stopped praising the Lord for Donna. Now, I know they still love their daughter. Of course they did. But, you know, when we get so focused on like, oh, look at me, you know, look at my wonderful family, look how great they are, we forget that the thing that God really loves is when we take care of those who are in need. That Donna deserved just as much praise the Lord because she needed God just as much when she was making poor decisions as when she was making good decisions. Jesus recognized rightly that this isn't a very Christian attitude at all, right? To be focused solely on our own personal relationships and forget about other people. To be focused so much on what we look like to God that we forget about loving others. Your personal relationship with God is affected greatly by how you treat other people. So let me give you an example of how I believe that this is happening in our society today, just even in the Christian church specifically. Now, I know that this is a controversial topic, but I hope that you'll stick with me and see that we can all grow in this area and hopefully better point people to both the truth of God's word and the love of Christ. Now, I believe that being pro-life is an extremely important value to have as a Christian. However, one of the criticisms of the pro-life movement is that it's just anti-abortion. Have you ever heard this before? I'm sure if you've ever watched the news, you have. Where does this criticism come from? Well, sometimes we as Christians can be so focused on telling people the truth that abortion is wrong, we forget to show mercy and love to women and families who already have children. The criticism is that we as Christians are more than willing to spend our time, our energy, our money on helping pregnant women have a child, but then once the child is born, there isn't nearly enough help for single moms or for families that have lots of children. And I think, to be honest, sometimes this criticism is very correct. There isn't enough help. I mean, think about how many legislative bills are put forward to protect unborn children, while at the same time money is being cut to support families who actually have the children. There's very little help for foster parents or for adoptive parents. So I believe that, yes, we should be pro-life and seek to show others the truth that abortion is not God's will for a woman or a child. However, being pro-life should also mean supporting mothers and fathers and foster families once a child is born so that they can both survive and then thrive in our society. That's how we focus not just on sacrifice, on looking good to God, but on mercy,
by caring

more for the people in our lives rather than in how good we look to God or how religious we sound to other people. I want you to imagine a father who comes to church with his family every Sunday, sings every hymn, wears a suit, knows every Bible verse, maybe even serves on the church council every once in a while. But when his family goes home, he immediately sits down on TV, in front of the TV, watching sports all day, leaves his wife to make lunch, take care of the kids, clean the house for the rest of the day, while she waits on him. And then if she asks for help, he just says, "Hey, that's not my job. I work all week long." Now compare him to another father who may not know as much scripture and doesn't do as many religious activities. However, he patiently cares for his family, forgives mistakes, and serves those around him at work, in his neighborhood, and in his family, including his wife and children. Which one is actually demonstrating the mercy of God? And which one is just interested in looking like they're doing religious things? It is not the healthy who need a doctor, but the sick. But go and learn what this means. I desire mercy, not sacrifice. For I have not come to call the righteous, but sinners, Jesus says. God is not looking for more saints. He can make saints. That's why he sent Jesus to die on the cross for you, so that you might become one of his saints. He is looking for people willing to admit their sin and trust in his mercy, in that grace and forgiveness. God isn't looking for you to prove your devotion to him through one more thing that you give up. He wants his love to flow through you toward other people. Jesus sacrificed everything so that you wouldn't have to. And now you are free to share mercy with others. You are free to forgive, even when people don't deserve it. You are free to serve when people are in need, and free to love the people in your life, especially when they seem unlovable. And I pray that God helps each and every one of us to learn this lesson more deeply and to care about loving other people more than we care about simply doing religious things. Amen. I'd like to invite you to please stand as we give a summary of our faith, what we call the Apostles' Creed. I believe in God, the Father Almighty, creator of heaven and earth. I believe in Jesus Christ, God's only Son, our Lord, who was conceived by the Holy Spirit, born of the Virgin Mary, suffered under Pontius Pilate, was crucified, died, and was buried. He descended to the dead. On the third day, he rose again. He ascended into heaven and is seated at the right hand of the Father. And he will come to judge the living and the dead. I believe in the Holy Spirit, the Holy Catholic Church, the communion of saints, the forgiveness of sins, the resurrection of the body, and the life everlasting. Amen. Let us pray for the world and our church and all those according to their needs. Dearest Heavenly Father, we thank you for loving us, for sacrificing your Son Jesus for us, so that we could take all that love that you have shared with us and share it with others. Lord, in your mercy, hear our prayer. Lord God, help us to live out our religion. Lord, help us to live out our faith, not just so that other people see us or so that we try to make ourselves look better in your eyes, but so that people truly do experience the love that you have for them, and so that we can show people, no matter what their situation, your mercy. Lord, in your mercy, hear our prayer. Lord God, we pray especially today for the people on our prayer concerns list. We pray for Carla, Tim, Jacian, Nancy, Bellamy, Hannah, Nash, Diane, Denise, Angie, Carolyn, Brian, and Jason. We continue our prayers for Mason, Missy, Alex, Taylin, Kendra, Sherry Jo, Jen, and Diane.
for all those in our care facilities

We ask for your hope, your healing, and we pray, Lord, for the following families who have lost loved ones, for the family and friends of Ruth Peters and the family of Beth Finzen, and for the family of Dakota Acevedo. Lord, in your mercy, hear our prayer. Lord God, forgive us when we make so much out of our personal relationship with you that we forget about other people. Lord God, help us also to not be afraid to hang out with people who are not Christians, because we're not interested, Lord, in what we look like to other people. We're interested in finding ways to bring your hope and your healing to people who are in need. Lord, in your mercy, hear our prayer. Into your hands, Lord, we commend all for whom we pray, trusting in your mercy through our Lord and our Savior, Jesus Christ. Amen. The peace of the Lord be with you all. And please share a sign of greeting and peace with one another.

0: And you may now go in God's peace and serve the Lord. Thanks be to God.
1: 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Sunshine today, a high of 75, winds 10 to 15, gusting to 20 miles per hour. Tonight's low 50 degrees.

Clear skies, sunny tomorrow, Monday's high 81, Tuesday sunny 81, winds gusting to 20 miles per hour. That's weather from 1410 AM 96.9 FM KLEM.

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1: News. I'm Carmen Roberts. The president says the U.S. and Iran will sign a deal within hours.
2: President Trump telling Fox News this will take place electronically, and then a week from now, there is expected to be an in-person signing that could take place somewhere in Europe.
1: Fox's Trey Youngston, Tel Aviv. Iran has not confirmed when it will sign a memorandum of understanding. A plane crashed this afternoon in Missouri, killing all 12 people on board. Authorities still on the scene. Knicks fever explodes in New York, ending a 53-year drought for the title. The celebrations turned chaotic and violent overnight, though.
3: In total, at least 63 arrests were made. Officers in riot gear and police horses were deployed for crowd control.
1: Fox's Chanley Painter. 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
0: 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Sunshine today, a high of 75, winds 10 to 15, gusting to 20 miles per hour. Tonight's low 50 degrees, clear skies. Sunny tomorrow, Monday's high 81. Tuesday sunny, 81, winds gusting to 20 miles per hour. That's weather from 1410 AM 96.9 FM KLEM.

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3: 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Sunshine today, a high of 75, winds 10 to 15, gusting to 20 miles per hour. Tonight's low 50 degrees, clear skies. Sunny tomorrow, Monday's high 81. Tuesday sunny, 81, winds gusting to 20 miles per hour. That's weather from 1410 AM, 96.9 FM, KLEM.

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1: I always wish I could be one of those comics who tells jokes like about the president, but I don't know anything. People guilt trip me all the time. Did you see his speech? No. How could you miss that? I guess I got more channels than you do, dude, because he wasn't on Nickelodeon. All right, I don't care. All right, I'm watching SpongeBob and I'm happy. All right, I don't care. People make things too complicated. Everybody does. 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

0: difficult. You know, like, you ever go to a movie, you like the movie because it's a movie, somebody's always got to ruin it. The book's so much better than the movie. Shut up, nerd. All right, it's not better. There's a reason why they invented movies, because books suck, all right? Nobody likes to read. It's not 1852. 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But there's so much more to the story in the book. Well, I trust Tom Hanks to tell me all I need to know, all right? I don't care. Shut up.
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1: Fox News, I'm Carmen Roberts. President Trump tells Fox News the U.S. and Iran will sign a deal by this afternoon. Iran's foreign minister says it's likely they will finalize something.
2: Iranian state media released their own details, emphasizing U.S. commitments to lift sanctions, withdraw its forces, and release frozen Iranian funds.
1: Fox's Max Gordon in Dubai. Congress failed to renew an intelligence law allowing the government to conduct wiretaps on foreign nationals.
3: Legal authority for the government's foremost intelligence-gathering weapon to foil terrorism, FISA Section 702, expires. There's worry about unprecedented vulnerabilities this summer.
1: Fox's Chad Pergram. And a tragic plane crash in Missouri kills all 12 people on board. That small skydiving plane went down today near Butler Memorial Airport. 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
0: 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Sunshine today, a high of 75, winds 10 to 15, gusting to 20 miles per hour. Tonight's low 50 degrees, clear skies. Sunny tomorrow, Monday's high 81. Tuesday sunny, 81, winds gusting to 20 miles per hour. That's weather from 1410 AM 96.9 FM KLEM.

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1: I did teach myself how to gamble on my phone. That was pretty exciting. Yeah. DraftKings, BetMGM, FanDuel, all of them. But here's a little warning. If you have an addictive personality, just a little recommendation, I would turn the notifications off because that is 100% the devil's doorbell. Okay? Every 5 seconds. Bing! Hey, Kathleen, there's a cricket match starting in Mumbai in 4.5 minutes. Do you want to get a bet in? Yeah. I don't even know how to play cricket, but there's only two teams. I got a 50-50 chance right out of the gate. Set it down. Literally 4 minutes later, bing! Hey, Kathleen, there's a women's tennis tournament starting in Eastern Europe. Would you like to bet on individual players? Yes, any lady that ends in OVA. I want $50 on all the OVAs. Surely one will win, and then I'll cover that bet.
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4: 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Sunshine today, a high of 75, winds 10 to 15, gusting to 20 miles per hour. Tonight's low, 50 degrees, clear skies. Sunny tomorrow, Monday's high, 81. Tuesday, sunny, 81, winds gusting to 20 miles per hour. That's weather from 1410 AM, 96.9 FM, KLEM.

0: 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The City of Lamar's yard waste disposal site is located at the Riverview Ball Complex off Highway 3 West. The site is open Saturdays from 9 a.m. till 4 p.m. and Wednesdays from 1 till 6 p.m. now through the 30th of November. No containers, boxes, or bags allowed. Trees, brush, yard waste must be separated and piled in the proper area of the drop-off site. Yard waste disposal site is for Lamar's residents only. Non-resident use of the site is not allowed.
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1: I'm Carmen Roberts. President Trump blasted Israel today over its strike on Beirut, calling the retaliation for Hezbollah drone attacks overboard and badly timed as the U.S. and Iran prepare to sign a deal. Fox's Trey Yingst reports from Tel Aviv.
2: President Trump told me he asked Netanyahu, what the F are you doing? He told the Israelis not to conduct more strikes against Lebanon at risk of derailing the progress.

0: toward a broader agreement. Again, the president is optimistic. He says he will ask Iran not to launch missiles at Israel in response.
1: And a skydiving plane crashed near the airport in Butler, Missouri today, killing all 12 people on board.
2: At some point, we'll get the green light to start recovering those families' loved ones and getting them positively identified and then turned over to the family at their wishes.
1: Bates County Sheriff Chad Anderson, America's listening to Fox News.
3: 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Clear skies tonight, the low 50 degrees, winds 5 to 10. Sunny on Monday, tomorrow's high 81, winds 5 to 10. Monday night, partly cloudy, the low 55. Tuesday, sunny, 81 for the high. There's a chance of rain Tuesday night into Wednesday. That's weather from 1410 AM 96.9 FM KLEM.

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1: Now, there are several steps to a proper Midwest goodbye. Everybody knows the first step. You slap your knee and say, well, I suppose. But you're not leaving. You're going to be offered a beer and given the tour. A Midwest home tour goes something like this. Yeah, here's the house. Let's go check out the garage, huh? You're like, Joe, why are we looking at your snowblower? It's July. Get back into the house where you will be offered the leftovers. And I know, the casserole was so bad, you had to put a plate face down in the garbage. So you get the leftovers. Then they waddle over to the cupboards and they pull out their Tupperware, which is just a used Cool Whip container. Then you gotta walk over to the doorknob and twist it to leave. I don't know what it is about a doorknob in the Midwest, but as soon as you twist it, that is when the deepest, darkest secrets come out. Oh, you're leaving, huh? Well, before you go, I just want to ask you, have you ever wondered why your brother looks a lot like your uncle?
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2: 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Clear skies tonight, the low 50 degrees, winds 5 to 10. Sunny on Monday, tomorrow's high 81, winds 5 to 10. Monday night, partly cloudy, the low 55. Tuesday, sunny, 81 for the high. There's a chance of rain Tuesday night in

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1: He warns, don't blow it up. I'm Carmen Roberts, Fox News. That's President Trump's demand of Israel and Iran after new strikes between the IDF and Hezbollah threaten to tear up what President Trump says is an imminent deal with Iran. Fox's Trey Yingst has more from Tel Aviv.
2: President Trump told me he asked Netanyahu, what the F are you doing? He told the Israelis not to conduct more strikes against Lebanon at risk of derailing the progress on the diplomatic front toward a broader agreement with the Iranian regime. Again, the president is optimistic. He says he will ask Iran not to launch missiles at Israel in response to those strikes earlier today. But the question is if the Iranians will retaliate and what that would do to these ongoing efforts to reach a broader agreement between the United States and Iran.
1: And President Trump told Fox News the U.S. and Iran would sign a deal by this afternoon. At once that memorandum of understanding is inked, the Strait of Hormuz would immediately reopen. A plane crashed this morning at the airport in Butler, Missouri, killing the pilot and the 12 people on board.
3: We want to be very clear, this is not a commercial airliner that has crashed. It's a local airplane that took off from our local airport. It's been here. It's not something that travels. It's not a commercial airline.
1: Bates County Sheriff Chad Anderson says the plane was carrying skydivers.

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1: I know my life has changed drastically, but it wasn't always like that. And the reason I'm telling you this, as a famous person, you sort of read about yourself, you know, gossip and, you know, Twitter and everything. And that one thing kept cropping up, even when I was sort of preparing for this tour, people saying, oh, he's out of touch. He's so famous. He's rich. He's mega rich. I am. I could have this place burned down for a laugh. No, but they say things like, oh, he's an observational comedian. How can he say things that relate to ordinary scum? And I say, don't call them scum, right? But even the papers, they try and get around to it. I do interviews and they'll always be able to say, do you always fly first class? I go, no, often private. And the number of times I've answered this question, right? They say, do you know how much a pint of milk is? It was meant to make you look out of touch, and I don't know, but that's irrelevant, right? Next time a journalist asks me that, I'm going to say, I don't know, mate. But here's a grand. Run and get me one, will you?
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1: Fox News, I'm Kathleen Maloney. President Trump criticizing Israel for its new strikes on Hezbollah in Lebanon.
2: He says that Israel does have a right to defend itself against threats, but the attack it was responding to was very small and meaningless, he writes. Nobody was hurt, injured, or killed.
1: Fox's Aisha Hasdi. Iran is threatening to respond to the Israeli strikes as the president still hopes to get a peace deal signed. A lot going on across the country, drawing visitors from around the world. Homeland Security Secretary Mark Wayne Mullen telling Fox News Sunday.
3: We're working. 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
1: Even though he admits the security risk right now is about as high as it has ever been. 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
0: 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Clear skies tonight, the low 50 degrees, winds 5 to 10. Sunny on Monday, tomorrow's high 81, winds 5 to 10. Monday night, partly cloudy, the low 55. Tuesday, sunny, 81 for the high. There's a chance of rain Tuesday night into Wednesday. That's weather from 1410 AM 96.9 FM KLEM.

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There's a Lamar's Municipal Band concert being held on Wednesday, June 17th at 7:30 p.m. That will be at Foster Park, Central Avenue, Lamar's. It's co-sponsored by the City of Lamar's. There's no admission charge. You're invited to bring chairs and blankets to the Lamar's Municipal Band concert on Wednesday, June 17th, 7:30 p.m. at Foster Park.

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4: This is a Fox News alert. I'm Kathleen Maloney. Following intensive talks, we are pleased to announce that the peace deal between the United States and the Islamic Republic of Iran has been reached. That according to Pakistan. Both sides have declared the immediate and permanent termination of military operations on all fronts, including in Lebanon. And the official signing ceremony is now scheduled to take place Friday, the 19th of June in Switzerland. 11 skydivers and one pilot are dead after a plane crash in Butler, Missouri today.
5: The local sheriff says the local plane, not commercial, took off from the Butler Memorial Airport, eventually went down, and they're working to figure out how and why that happened. The sheriff says they are still trying to identify the victims and notify their families, and they brought in extra staff and clergy to be there for them. So the NTSB and FAA are working the investigation into this fatal crash, and the local sheriff says that the Butler Memorial Airport and the nearby highway will be closed for as long as they're investigating.
4: And that is Fox's Madison Scarpino with that report. Butler is roughly 65 miles south of Kansas City. No word yet on the cause of that crash. Kentucky U.S. Senator Mitch McConnell admitted to a hospital today.
6: A spokesman for Senator McConnell would only say he's receiving excellent medical care, but that's about all. McConnell has had plenty of health issues in recent years. A few months ago, he was hospitalized for 8 days after experiencing flu-like symptoms. He fell and sprained his wrist while walking out of a luncheon in 2024. He was hospitalized with a concussion in 2023.
4: Fox's Jill Nato. 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
1: I got my colonoscopy. A little scary going in. Everything's fine. I was nervous. The doctor called me 3 days before, and he said, here.

0: How it's going to go down, Kev. The day before the procedure, you don't eat at all. The morning of the procedure, I'm going to take a camera and I'm going to sneak it into your colon, and I'm just going to keep feeding it up there. And don't worry, if I see any abnormalities, I'm just going to burn them off on the spot. I was like, whoa, I can't eat anything the day before? He's like, no. I'm like, why not? He said, because when we get in there, I was like, we? He's like, yeah, the team. I'm like, the team? I always thought a colonoscopy was an individual sport, like bowling or archery.
1: 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It's also too easy to forget the sacrifices that have kept our flag flying free. Bavarian Meadows Senior Living asks you to join them in showing that you remember and appreciate our American freedoms. Bavarian Meadows Senior Living urges you to fly the flag.
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0: sweet time at Ice Cream Days in downtown Lamar's June 17th through the 20th. 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
1: This is a Fox News alert. I'm Kathleen Maloney. The deal is done. President Trump and Iran confirming they have reached agreement to end the war and open the Strait of Hormuz.
2: Major announcement by President Trump after more than 100 days of a state of war between the United States and Iran. A deal has been reached.
1: Fox's Trey Yingst. Full details of the deal not immediately available. The signing will be Friday in Switzerland. President Trump confirming he's authorized an end to the U.S. naval blockade of Iranian ports in the Strait of Hormuz. President Trump and Pakistan's prime minister say Iran and the U.S. have reached a peace deal. Republican Senator Mitch McConnell was hospitalized this morning, but no word on why.
3: A spokesman for Senator McConnell would only say he's receiving excellent medical care.
1: Fox's Jill Nato reporting. The 84-year-old says he's retiring in January. 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
0: 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Clear skies tonight, the low 50 degrees, winds 5 to 10. Sunny on Monday, tomorrow's high 81, winds 5 to 10. Monday night, partly cloudy, the low 55. Tuesday, sunny, 81 for the high. There's a chance of rain Tuesday night into Wednesday. That's weather from 1410 AM, 96.9 FM, KLEM.

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1: 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Clear skies tonight, the low 50 degrees, winds 5 to 10. Sunny on Monday, tomorrow's high 81, winds 5 to 10. Monday night, partly cloudy, the low 55. Tuesday, sunny, 81 for the high. There's a chance of rain Tuesday night into Wednesday. That's weather from 1410 AM, 96.9 FM, KLEM.

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1: This is a Fox News alert. I'm Kathleen Maloney. President Trump says the U.S. and Iran have reached an agreement to end the war. Here's Fox's Trey Yingst.
2: The Strait of Hormuz is open once again. Those vessels that are trapped in the Persian Gulf will be able to export that crude oil from these Gulf countries. The naval blockade lifted on Iranian ports.
1: Full details of the peace deal not immediately available. The signing is set for Friday in Switzerland. 11 skydivers and a pilot were killed in a plane crash in Butler, Missouri this morning. Cause of the crash under investigation.
3: Nothing criminal that we can see, nothing terrorism related or anything like that. Those are some of the first questions that we would have with the World Cup being in town.
1: Bates County Sheriff Chad Anderson says the plane crashed into a field near Butler Memorial Airport. 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